a wonderful piece for solo horn and orchestra. Villanelle is the name of that piece. Hermann Baumann was the soloist with the Leipzig Gewandhaus Orchestra under Kurt Mazur. I found a line about this composer from Martin Cooper, who writes, "How ironic it is that this cultivated and intellectual composer should achieve his unique popular success with a comic work." Oh yeah, comic, maybe even cartoon. Bring to mind Mickey Mouse? I know it does for me, but that's just because I was a fool for the film Fantasia when I was a kid. Listen to what the composer called this piece. A symphonic scherzo after a ballade of Goethe. We call it The Sorcerer's Apprentice. Our composer is Paul Dukas, and nothing he wrote before or after The Sorcerer's Apprentice ever achieved the popularity of that work. It's a wonderful story from Goethe. There's an apprentice who's left alone in his master's house and tries his hand at casting spells by commanding a broomstick to fill his bath with water. The broom springs to life and fetches bucket after bucket until the bath overflows. The house is nearly washed away. The apprentice, horrified and unable to remember the spell to stop what is happening, seizes a hatchet and he chops the broomstick in two, whereupon his troubles become double. Eventually, the master returns home and sets all to rights. Let's listen to James Levine lead the Berlin Philharmonic, a story after Goethe, music by Paul Dukas, The Sorcerer's Apprentice.

That piece is still great fun 100-and-some years later. Piece from 1897, The Sorcerer's Apprentice, music of Paul Dukas, a symphonic scherzo after a ballad of Goethe. James Levine leading Berlin Philharmonic. So here's an elegant, stylish, intelligent composer whose reputation is overwhelmed by this comic piece he wrote as a rather young man. So let's ask him the question. All right, Monsieur Dukas, what else do you have in your catalog? Well, a wonderful symphony from right around that same time. Let's hear the slow movement, the second movement of the Symphony in C. We'll hear a performance by the BBC Philharmonic Orchestra under Jean-Pascal Tortelier from the Symphony in C major of Paul Dukas, the second movement marked Andante espressivo e sostenuto.

0: Remarkably beautiful music, isn't it? The second movement, the slow movement from the Symphony in C Major, composed in 1895 by Paul Dukas. That was Leonard Slatkin conducting the Orchestre National de France. Wish we had time for more of this music. We'll have to get back to it in another show. It's a big three-movement symphony, the better part of 40 minutes. Marvelous piece of music by Paul Dukas. Before we leave Paul Dukas, let me just read you a couple lines from the Grove Dictionary article, where the author writes, "A complete assessment of Dukas will only be possible when his works have been published in their entirety. A first initiative in this direction was taken with the newly rediscovered Overture to King Lear, which received its world premiere in 1995. That's about 100 years after he composed it. With the original treatment of traditional forms, his highly inventive approach to musical drama, and his importance as a teacher and a writer, Dukas occupies a central position in French musical history. And a position in our hearts, too. A great composer who also wrote The Sorcerer's Apprentice." You're tuned in to Exploring Music, and this week we are asking a lot of composers, okay, what else do you have? What else have you written? Drop us a line. Suggest some more composers of whom you'd like us to ask this question. Write to us at exploringmusic, all one word, at WFMT.com.
1: 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Great works by Miaskovsky, Dohnányi, Bach, and Enescu. 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
2: This is Marilyn Ray Beyer. 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
0: Paul Dukas, born 1865, lived all the way to 1935. Very self-critical, and toward the end of his life, he refused to let much of his music be published. So many good composers from France during the late 19th and early 20th century. I thought we'd go to another. This composer, born about 25 years earlier. I'll give you his dates, 1841 to 1894. Let's listen to a little piano piece by this next French composer.

Isn't that charming? The piece is called Idyll, or perhaps the composer would have said Idyll. It's from a set of 10 picturesque pieces. This one was played by Angela Hewitt, a young Canadian pianist who obviously paid close attention to the composer, who asks that this piece be performed with freshness and naivete. Charming piece for solo piano. Let's hear a song by this composer, Chanson pour Jean. Here, the beloved is compared to a rose whose fading the composer treats with an arresting change to a darker color and a sudden intensification of mood. I'm quoting from the liner notes. I couldn't do better than that. This is Barbara Hendricks with Michel d'Alberto, Chanson pour Jeanne.

Since roses are fair and Jean is too, our world is all in bloom, and it is the height of foolishness to have a care for anything else, since roses are fair and Jean is too. Barbara Hendricks, the soprano, Michel D'Alberto at the piano, Chanson pour Jean. Want to take a guess at the composer? Maybe some of you have it already. It's Emmanuel Chabrier, born in the Auvergne, 1841. Just 53 years old when he died, 1894. He was known as a composer of songs, piano pieces, and operas. He was a huge lover of Wagner, and there was a great trend toward Wagner's music among the French intelligentsia around 1880. Chabrier was amongst them. He went to hear Tristan, and from the very first note of the solo cello prelude, he burst into tears and apparently wept throughout the whole 5 hours of the opera. Chabrier had a tremendous influence on the composers coming up just after him, especially young Maurice Ravel, who just adored the music of Emmanuel Chabrier. Chabrier was also noted as quite a gay blade in Paris. He was friends with the greatest poets, people like Paul Verlaine. He also had a great collection of Impressionist paintings, starting with Edouard Manet, who painted a portrait of Chabrier. But nowadays, when you speak of the music of Chabrier, all it seems that we can think of are his trips to Spain,

Music of Emmanuel Chabrier, who made his first visit to Spain in 1883. He went as a tourist and very quickly became a tune collector. He wrote down all of the tunes that he heard sung on the streets there and incorporated a lot of them into that piece we just heard, which is called España. It is Emmanuel Chabrier's best-known piece by far. Emmanuel Chabrier wrote a great deal of wonderful music in his short 53 years of life. I'm sitting here surrounded by 7 CDs of his music, including some operas, but there's not time for it today. We'll have to get back to it later. I think we'll have to content ourselves right now by hearing one more short piece of Spanish-inspired music. This is the Habanera, conducted by Michel Plasson. In tomorrow's show, we're going to Italy to hear what else a couple of composers famous for a single piece have written, and also to observe the results of one of the most famous operatic horse races in history between Puccini and a competitor. That's all on tomorrow. In the meantime, let's go out with Chabrier.

Exploring Music is produced by Sydney Gillard at WFMT in Chicago and produced and engineered by Bill Sigmund at Digital Island Studios here in New York City. Our production assistants are Ella Pinsloop, Eric Opland, Adela Skoronsky, and Weston Williams. Rebecca Neistat is the WFMT production and syndication manager. Exploring Music is made possible by the generous support of the Paul M. Angel Family Foundation, Helen So, the Earl and Brenda Shapiro family, Mr. and Mrs. William G. Brown, Eugene Jarvis and Sasha Gerritsen, the Julian Family Foundation, and the listener supporters of WFMT. I'm Bill McLaughlin. 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

The Russian composer Dmitri Shostakovich had a bit of association with the plays of Shakespeare. He did incidental music for Hamlet and King Lear and film scores for those two plays and set some of Shakespeare's sonnets as well. That was the cradle song from the theatre music for Hamlet, Andras Nelson's conducting the Boston Symphony Orchestra. Good evening, my name's Robbie Ellis and I'm here on Classical WFMT Chicago, 98.7 FM, HD1WFMT.com and the WFMT app. Here with you until 10, at which point the Chamber Music Society of Lincoln Center starts. Miaskovsky and Doc Nanyu, the composers, and the Santa Fe Chamber Music Festival at 11, Bach and Enescu. Right now, Samuel Barber's Toccata Festiva, a festive showpiece for orchestra. James Gaffigan conducts the Lucerne Symphony Orchestra. You'll also hear an organ in the mix, played by Paul Jacobs.

That was the Toccata Festiva, the festive toccata of Samuel Barber. A showpiece for orchestra, Paul Jacobs on organ, the Lucerne Symphony Orchestra were conducted by James Gaffigan. And Maestro Gaffigan is in town this week to work with the CSO on Thursday, Friday, Saturday. I'm the one doing the pre-concert talks. What's on the program? Grieg's Holberg Suite, a piece by Anna Klein, Haydn's Clock Symphony, and a Kreisler Concerto. I think I've got that right. Well, I better have a talk ready for Thursday, mustn't I? You're listening to Classical WFMT, where programming is presented in part through the generous support of the Patrick G. and Shirley W. Ryan Foundation. Let's hear from Carl Nielsen now, a Danish composer who wrote 6 symphonies in total. This is his number 5, the Gothenburg Symphony Orchestra, conducted by Neymar Järvi.

0: The Symphony No. 5 of Carl Nielsen. Name a Järvi conducting the Gothenburg Symphony Orchestra in that recording. Finnish conductor, Swedish orchestra, Danish composer tonight.
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0: Let's hear from the choir Ensemble Altera now. They're based in Rhode Island, directed by Christopher Lowry. 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

That was Evening Prayer, composed by Joanna Marsh, and before that, O Salutaris Hostia by Erix Eschenwalds, both sung by Ensemble Altera, directed by Christopher Lowry. 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This is the idea that if you replace one board on a ship, well, it's still the same ship, right? But what if you replace a quarter of the boards, or a half of the wood, or you replace every single plank on that ship? Is it still the same ship? Well, I guess that question could be applied to the Borodin Quartet. It's a chamber group that was founded in 1944, and they are still active today. Though obviously none of the present members were around in the founding in 1944, but still the same name, they're still doing the same sort of music. And they're featured on the Chamber Music Society of Lincoln Center starting in 1 hour's time right here on Classical WFMT Chicago. Let's hear the Borodin Quartet in a past recording, the Waltz, Opus 15, number 4 of Alexander Glazunov.

0: The waltz from Glazunov's Five Novelettes, played by the Borodin Quartet. And you can hear the Borodin Quartet on the Chamber Music Society of Lincoln Center tonight at 10 o'clock on Classical WFMT. I'm Robbie Ellis. I've got all Russian music for you this hour. Up next is Rodion Shchedrin's Carmen Ballet, or at least sections thereof. Some very entertaining ballet music.
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some of the Carmen Ballet. Rodion Chedrin adapting the opera by Georges Bizet with its very Spanish themes into a ballet that got to star the composer's wife. You heard the entrance of Carmen, the Habanera, the Toreador song, and the finale, all played by the Boston Pops Orchestra conducted by Arthur Fiedler. Russian music for you this hour on Classical WFMT. I have a Rachmaninoff piano prelude to finish the hour, but now most of the rest of the hour is Tchaikovsky's Violin Concerto, an absolute warhorse, an absolute star piece that never fails to draw the crowds. Here is soloist Maxim Vengerov joining the Berlin Philharmonic and conductor Claudio Abbado. Some Tchaik for your Tuesday night.

0: That was the Violin Concerto of Tchaikovsky. Maxim Vengerov, the soloist with the Berlin Philharmonic, conducted by Claudio Abbado. And coming up, some more Russian music, Rachmaninoff's Prelude in C-sharp minor on Classical WFMT.
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0: Edil Biret playing Rachmaninoff's Prelude in C sharp minor, his opus 3, number 2. That requires some wide handspans. 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
1: I'm Elliot Forrest, and it is my pleasure to welcome you to the next broadcast of the radio series from the Chamber Music Society of Lincoln Center. David Finkel and Wuhan Artistic Directors. Now in its 56th season, the Chamber Music Society is one of the world's leading chamber music presenters. From its home in New York's Alice Tully Hall, on tour and on recordings, the Chamber Music Society delivers dazzling performances by virtuosic musicians to countless devoted listeners. On today's program, we'll enjoy a wash of romantic sonorities. First, it's a charming, passionate string quartet by Nikolai Myaskovsky, followed by the daring, catchy piano quintet in C minor by Ernst von Dohnányi. Here's co-artistic director David Finkel with more.
2: It is a great personal pleasure to introduce today's Chamber Music Society concert because of the special connections I have with the pieces on the program. Perhaps many listeners have not heard the name Nikolai Myaskovsky before. I certainly had not as an 11-year-old cellist, but when I listened to the cello concerto in C minor by Myaskovsky, recorded on the flip side of an LP by Rostropovich of the famous Saint-Saëns concerto, I was bowled over. It was not long, even at that beginner stage of my career with the cello, before I was declaring Myaskovsky's concerto to be superior to the Saint-Saëns. So taken was I with the music. From then, I endeavored to find out more about this mysterious Russian and his incredibly beautiful music. Myaskovsky lived during the first half of the 20th century. A student of Rimsky-Korsakov, he befriended his fellow student Sergei Prokofiev in 1906 and remained close to the somewhat antisocial composer for his entire life. Myaskovsky composed in traditional romantic Russian style, producing, get ready, 27 symphonies, 13 string quartets, 9 piano sonatas, cello and violin concertos, and much more. The quartet we hear today was his last, completed only months before his death, and its lyricism and alluring atmospheric harmonies and colors are exactly the kind that swept me off my feet at such a young age.
1: Thank you, David. Myaskovsky's last string quartet was composed in 1949. He lived to hear a quartet perform the piece on the radio, but passed away before the public premiere in Moscow on October 21, 1950. And now here is the Borodin String Quartet performing Nikolai Myaskovsky's String Quartet No. 13 from the Chamber Music Society of Lincoln Center.

0: We heard the Quartet No. 13 in A minor, Opus 86 of Nikolai Mayakovsky in a performance with the Borodin Quartet from the Chamber Music Society of Lincoln Center on the WFMT Radio Network.
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0: I'm Elliot Forrest. The next work on today's program by Ernst von Dohnányi was a great discovery for cellist and co-artistic director David Finkel. Here he is with more.
2: It was rather late in my career that I discovered not only the music of the Hungarian Ernst von Dohnányi, but also learned of his remarkable life and contribution to the art of music, in his country and abroad. Today we hear his Opus 1 Piano Quintet, written in 1885 when the composer was still a student at the Franz Liszt Academy. The work garnered the admiration of no less than Johannes Brahms, something that was not easy to come by for young composers, and it launched Dohnányi's career as the first major Hungarian composer, to be followed by Bartók and Kodály, whose music he performed and promoted. In this marvelous quintet, which is immensely popular and performed often, you'll hear all the skill of the German school, plus the personal, heartfelt, emotional features of music of Middle Europe, inspired by folk traditions. The slow movement contains one of the most beautiful melodies in chamber music, and the finale is a rollicking, march-like movement of great energy and variety. Its five-beat meter detracts not at all from its immediate appeal, and I promise the tune will stick in your memory. Be sure to listen at the conclusion for the return of the work's majestic opening theme, a feature which unifies the piece into an immensely gratifying and coherent whole.
0: Thank you, David. And now here is pianist Alessio Bax, violinists Ida Kavafian and Alexei Kenny, violist Yura Lee, and cellist Dmitry Atopin for a performance of Dohnányi's Piano Quintet No. 1 in C minor from the Chamber Music Society of Lincoln Center.

From the Chamber Music Society of Lincoln Center, we heard Erno Dohnányi's Piano Quintet in C Minor, Opus 1, with Alessio Bax, pianist, Ida Kavafian and Alexei Kenny, violinists, Yura Lee, violist, and Dmitri Tappan, cellist. That concludes our program for today. Join us for our next Chamber Music Society broadcast for a pair of glorious trios. First, it's the elegant C major trio of Mozart, followed by the searing, ultimately uplifting piano trio in D minor by Robert Schumann. I'm Elliot Forrest. Thanks so much for listening. More information and a complete list of music played on these broadcasts are available at chambermusicsociety.org. 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The series producer is Ben Arno. 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

0: And there's more from the Chamber Music Society of Lincoln Center next Tuesday night at 10. 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
1: The Ionescu Octet has so much happening, and the intensity of the piece is constant. I'm not really sure there's a way to prepare for that. You just kind of jump in to the deep end, and you just have to sink or swim. It really takes eight people being fully committed to that experience and to the immediacy of it, and to the possibility of things happening, and you just go for it. And I think we kind of did that. It's a live performance. That's how it goes.
2: That's violinist Chad Hoops talking about George Ionescu's monumental Octet for Strings. The Romanian composer wrote it in 1900 when he was just 19. And what he achieved is an intimate symphony for eight virtuoso players. We'll soon hear Chad Hoops in a stunning performance of the octet in this musical hour from the Santa Fe Chamber Music Festival. I'm Kerry Frumkin, and I'm very glad to have you along for a program that begins with a piece we don't often find in a chamber music setting. Most summer Saturdays at 5, the Santa Fe Chamber Music Festival presents concerts of Baroque music.

0: At the nearby Santa Fe Opera, performances usually start closer to 8, and that allows the festival to occasionally invite members of the opera orchestra to participate in works for larger forces. Works such as Bach's Violin Concerto in A minor.
1: It's really Bach at his finest in a lot of ways.
0: Violinist Joe Link is a founding member of the acclaimed Dover Quartet, and since 2025, he's also the concertmaster of the Cleveland Orchestra.
1: Man, it's really a great piece, and it's really difficult stylistically to give it, you know, unless you go into a super romantic interpretation of Baroque music. If you're trying to keep that to a minimum, you have to use other things to make it expressive. As 21st century violinists and musicians, we use a lot of other tools, and it can be, you know, vibrato. Obviously, we talk about its relationship in performance practice and period performance, bow pressure, bow speed, richness of sound, harmonic appreciation, how you move through progressions. It's very, very different. And what you stress oftentimes in Baroque music, people like to stress dissonances and different kind of in a classical phrasing structure. So it's been fun. It's been really fun to also play with the wonderful guys that they brought in from the opera. And it's very easy to come and play a staple that everybody knows. You know, everyone can sit down and lay it down. It sounds pretty good. But to actually be seeking, trying to do something special and unique with it is really nice. And they've been wonderful. So, yeah, really enjoying this opportunity and relishing in it.
2: One of the wonderful things about Bach as an artist and as a creator is that each of us can see our own image in Bach's music if we decide to take the time to explore it.
0: For this performance, the harpsichord player is Paolo Bourdignon.
2: Whether it's an instrumental piece for a coffee house like this violin concerto, those things can tell me something about myself, and they can tell me about the world that I live in, even though they were written in, you know, in the case of this piece, the 1730 or so. His harmonic language and his contrapuntal explorations are unparalleled in their complexity and in what they can reveal about the fabric of music as a metaphor for life. His music deeply, deeply repays revisiting and revisiting and revisiting and revisiting.
0: From the Santa Fe Chamber Music Festival, here is the Violin Concerto in A minor, BWV 1041 by Bach. It's to be played for us by violin soloist Joe Link in collaboration with an ensemble of Santa Fe Opera Orchestra musicians and harpsichordist Paolo Bourdignon.

0: The Violin Concerto in A Minor, BWV 1041 by Bach. He wrote it around 1730, and some say Bach himself was the soloist during a performance at the Café Zimmermann in Leipzig. For this Santa Fe Chamber Music Festival performance, the soloist was Joel Link, and his collaborators were members of the Santa Fe Opera Orchestra with Paolo Bordignon at the harpsichord. I'm Kerry Frumkin. 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
0: We come now to a rarely performed octet by the Romanian violinist, conductor, and composer George Enescu. Music that's been called an intimate symphony for eight virtuoso players. By the time he wrote it, at the age of 18 or 19, Enescu had already played in Viennese orchestras conducted by Brahms, and he had studied with Massenet and Fauré in Paris, where his circle included Saint-Saëns and Ravel. It's hard not to think about Mendelssohn and his miraculous teenage octet. But beyond their youth, there is very little point in making further comparisons. What Enescu accomplishes with a contingent of two string quartets together is very different and very powerful. Mark Nykrug, the pianist and composer who is also the Santa Fe Chamber Music Festival's artistic director, says that Enescu drew inspiration from his great idol in composition, Berlioz.
2: Berlioz wrote these massive, long pieces for hundreds of people to play, and the idea that Enescu would then write an octet would make one wonder, what is he going to do with this? How does that become anything like what he idolizes? And he managed to do exactly that. He composes a monumental piece which seems at all times to be trying to break out of its own form and become something huge, like a Berlioz gigantic symphony, and yet it remains a string octet with this sonority of much more than a chamber ensemble.
0: The octet is in four movements, which Enescu presents as one continuous event. All eight parts are complex and demand great players. In this Santa Fe Chamber Music Festival performance, we have the good fortune to have as our players Chad Hoops and Ada Kavafian, Adam Burnett Hart and James Thompson, all playing the violin. Milena Parauer-Vanderstadt and Pierre Lapointe playing viola, and Eric Kim and Brooke Speltz playing cello. The Octet in C Major, Opus 7 by Enescu.

0: That's the String Octet in C Major, Opus 7, by George Enescu. The players were Chad Hoops, Ida Gavafian, Adam Burnett Hart, and James Thompson, violins, Milena Paro van der Staat and Pierre Lapointe, violas, and Eric Kim and Brooke Speltz, cellos. And that brings to a close this musical hour from the Santa Fe Chamber Music Festival. I'm Kerry Frumkin. I thank you very much for your company, and I look forward to seeing all of you here soon in Santa Fe. 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
1: 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Have a good evening, have a good night, kia pai topo.

the Gazurkemann Violin, Mark Nykrook Piano, the Sonata Movement or Scherzo by Johannes Brahms. I do appreciate your company. I'm Peter Van de Graaff. This is a very interesting piece, a recording. It is of the Chaconne from the second solo violin partita of Bach, but transcribed for piano left hand by Brahms. Leon Fleischer plays it.

pianist Leon Fleischer playing that very interesting arrangement made for piano Left Hand Alone by Johannes Brahms of the Chaconne in D minor from the solo violin partita number 2 of Bach. Now it's to François Couperin. This is called La Mimi.

from the second suite of 1713 by Couperin, La Mimi, played by Carol Cerasi. It is very surprising that Richard Strauss would take such interest in music of the French Baroque, and yet he did, as we listen to the dance suite after Couperin, based on harpsichord works, orchestrated by Richard Strauss. Artur Rudzinski leads the Philharmonia Orchestra.

Kind of hard to wrap the head around the idea that Richard Strauss would be orchestrating harpsichord pieces by Couperin. But there we had it in the dance suite after Couperin with Artur Rudzinski and the Philharmonia Orchestra. This is by Fabien Gabel, a fantasy in the style of Richard Strauss, Randall Hawes trombone, Catherine Goodson piano.

The trombonist was Randall Hawes. The pianist was Catherine Goodson. The composer was Fabien Gabel, but he wrote that piece in the style of the late Romantic German composer Richard Strauss. The full title of the piece we just heard was Fantasy in the Style of Richard Strauss. Berlin Philharmonic and Herbert von Karajan, this very famous music of Strauss from Also sprach Zarathustra.

Sunrise from Also sprach Zarathustra by Richard Strauss opens that symphonic poem. That was the Berlin Philharmonic and Herbert von Karajan.

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Stay tuned for more music. It's good to be with you. I'm Peter Van de Graaff. Always a pleasure to share music. Looking forward to sharing with you a symphony by a New Zealand composer named Douglas Lilburn, regarded as the greatest of all New Zealand composers, and we'll have his symphony number 2. But we're in the French Baroque, first of all. Here is a piece which was made famous in an orchestration made by Ottorino Respighi as part of The Birds Suite. Originally a harpsichord work by Jean-Philippe Rameau called La Poule, or The Hen. And it's not hard to hear why. The clucking and pecking that you hear is very, very graphically depicted here. Peter Jon Belder is the harpsichordist.

What else could you call that piece except La Poule, the hen? Graphic depiction of the fowl by Jean-Philippe Rameau from 1728. Recording by Peter Jan Belder, harpsichord. This is music by one of the greatest viola da gambists in history. The viola da gamba, literally a viola of the leg, played like a cello. It's a predecessor to the cello. And it had a huge vogue in the Baroque and early Baroque. But Marin Marais was a master on that instrument and wrote a lot of music for it, including these variations on a very famous tune used by many composers as the basis for variations, an anonymous composition called La Folia de España. Here's the Purcell Quartets with music of Marin Marais.

Famous tune, La Folia de España, the basis for those variations by the French Baroque viola da gambas composer Marin Marais, and that performance by members of the Purcell Quartet. Next, we turn to music by a New Zealand composer named Douglas Lilburn. More about him in just a moment, but let's begin here with the first of, well, they're called, I don't think he titled this, but they're called Two Unpublished Pieces for Guitar. Gunter Herbig plays it.

Guitar music from New Zealand by Douglas Lilburn, played by Günter Herbie. When we look at composers from New Zealand, one stands out as the greatest of them all, universally so accorded. And his name is Douglas Lilburn, L-I-L-B-U-R-N. He lived from 1915 to 2001. He early on came into contact with Percy Grainger, who encouraged him. But it became very close with Ray Vaughan Williams, with whom he studied in London. And he was also strongly influenced by Sibelius in writing his symphonic poems and symphonies. We're going to hear one of the symphonies of Douglas Lilburn, Symphony No. 2. And appropriately, we have here the New Zealand Symphony, conducted by James Judd.

another aspect to the artistry of New Zealand's greatest composer, Douglas Lilburn, Poco Lento, from 1956, Michael Houston at the piano.

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We excerpt from Holst's The Planets, beginning with Jupiter, the bringer of jollity. This arrangement for five pianos with the five Browns.

the five Browns and an arrangement of Jupiter, the Bringer of Jollity from The Planets by Gustav Holst. I'm Peter Fantigraf with Beethoven's Choral Fantasy coming up later on. We have a couple of excerpts in front of us from The Planets of Gustav Holst, really symphonic poems, each one, of course, about different planets. And then we have a work by Clarice Assad called Constellation. Here's Lorne Mazel, French National Orchestra, Mars the Bringer of War from Holst's The Planets.

Lauren Mazel, French National Orchestra, and from Holst's The Planets, Mars, the Bringer of War. Well, let's counter that with Venus, the Bringer of Peace, also from The Planets. Different recording here, Yoel Levy, Atlanta Symphony.

That was the Atlanta Symphony and Yoel Levy conducting Venus, the Bringer of Peace from Gustav Holst's The Planets. And while we are looking skyward, let's listen to this by the Brazilian-American composer Clarice Assad. She's also the pianist in this recording, by the way, joining violinist Harumi Rhodes. And this is titled Constellation.

Clarice Assad, pianist and composer of that piece, Constellation, with Harumi Rhodes Violin. We turn now to music of Beethoven, a more substantial composition for a lot of forces. I'll tell you about it in just a moment. It's called the Choral Fantasy. But first, this piano piece. It's also known as a bagatelle. Happy and Sad is the title, and Alice Sarah Ott plays it.

Lustig, traurig. Happy or lighthearted and sad. It's music by Beethoven from 1798, played by Alice Sarah Ott. This was composed as the big finale of a concert which included a mass and a piano concerto and a symphony of Beethoven. It's the Choral Fantasy, and Rudolf Serkin is joined by the Marlborough Festival Forces, conducted by Peter Serkin.

Composed as the conclusion of something of a monster concert with soloists, chorus, and orchestra, solo pianist, the Choral Fantasy of Beethoven. Originally, that had a mass as part of the concert and a piano concerto and an orchestra. Beethoven brought them all together for that work. Rudolf Serkin was the pianist. His son Peter Serkin was the conductor with the forces of Marlborough Festival. Something completely different now. This takes us to Elizabethan England. Thomas Morley wrote some famous madrigals

A lighthearted little tune from the pen of Thomas Morley from around 1600 England. The title is Join Hands. That was the Baltimore Consort. 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Stay tuned for more music. I'm Peter Van de Graaff. We have quite an exciting and interesting hour of music ahead as we're going to focus on not only music of Anton Bruckner, also some variations on the theme of Bruckner, but music by a couple of Bruckner pupils. Let's begin with a secular motet by Bruckner called Abendzauber, The Magic of the Evening. Between fields dreams the ocean. It whispers softly to the grove. Cliffs are lighted by the moon's silver rays. From the dark halls come magical songs. This is the Turtle Creek Chorale, joined by the Fort Worth Symphony Brass.

Turtle Creek Corral and Fort Worth Symphony Horns, Timothy Jenkins tenor, Timothy Selig the conductor. And that is a motet, a secular motet by Anton Bruckner, written in 1878, Abendzauber, the magic of the evening. Yes, there's Mahler ahead, but we also have music by a composer who wrote one piece, and this one piece greatly influenced the music of Mahler. More on him later. His name is Hans Roth. We're going to listen to something from a Roth symphony, the only piece, as I say, that he composed. He was a pupil of Anton Bruckner, whose overture in G minor we now hear, played by the Baden-Baden Southwest German Radio Symphony, led by Leopold Hager.

Southwest German Radio Symphony of Baden-Baden, directed by Leopold Hager, and the Overture in G minor by Anton Bruckner. Here's a set of variations on a theme by Bruckner, the theme being a little-known piece for trombones called Equale. And the composer of these variations is Lowell Lieberman. This was written in 1986, David Korovar, piano.

1986 music by American Lowell Lieberman, played by David Korovar, variations on a theme by Anton Bruckner. That uses one of the equali for brass of Bruckner, and here's another one.

Paul Schuin directing a brass ensemble, a trombone ensemble more specifically. And that is Equale number 2. It was the Equale number 1 that served as the basis for the variations we heard. I'm going to play for you next a remarkable work by a pupil of Bruckner, at least a part of this work. The pupil's name is Hans Rott, R-O-T-T. He was born in 1858, died at the age of 26, but he went incurably insane at the age of just 20. So there is this one piece that he wrote. He wrote a second piece, but he destroyed it in when he was in the mental institution. He, as a pupil of, or just after having been a pupil of Bruckner, was on a train to Mühlhausen, where he was to take over a job as choir master. He was on the train, and a man sitting across from him started to light a cigar, and something snapped in Hans Roth's mind, and he pulled out a gun, and he said that Brahms had filled the train with dynamite. From there, he was arrested, taken away, and that was the end of his career as a musician. This is what Gustav Mahler said about Hans Rott and this piece we're going to hear. It is completely impossible to estimate what music has lost in him. His first symphony soars to such heights of genius that it makes him, without exaggeration, the founder of the new symphony as I understand it. Now, I'm going to play just the scherzo movement from this enormous symphony by Hans Rott. And you'll hear a lot of Mahler in this. The Cincinnati Philharmonia is led by Gerhard Samuel.

Scherzo from the only completed composition by Gustav Mahler's childhood friend, Hans Rott, who greatly influenced Mahler. It's very obvious there. Cincinnati Philharmonia, led by Gerhard Samuel, from a complete recording of that symphony in E. Speaking of Mahler, let's hear the final section of Des Knaben Wunderhorn, Das himmlische Leben, Heavenly Life, sung by Barbara Bonney, with the Royal Concertgebouw Orchestra, led by Ricardo Chailly.

We've heard the final song from Gustav Mahler's Des Knaben Wunderhorn, a work which also made its way into his fourth symphony. You may have recognized that. Das himmlische Leben, Heavenly Life. Barbara Bonney was the soprano. Royal Concertgebouw Orchestra of Amsterdam was directed by Ricardo Chailly from Mahler's Des Knaben Wunderhorn. This is Joshua Bell with Samuel Sanders at the piano. We're going to hear music of Edwin Grassi, Waves at Play, it's called.

Edwin Grassi's Waves at Play, played by Joshua Bell and pianist Samuel Sanders. 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I'd like to share with you some music by Franz Liszt for a few minutes. We have some Chopin later. Here is the Fischer Duo, Norman Fischer cello, Gene Kierman piano, and Elegy No. 1 of Liszt.

The Fischer Duo, performing that music of Franz Liszt, who wrote two elegies, and that is the first. Coming up, we'll be listening to some music of Chopin, some variations on a theme by Ferdinand Hérold, a composer who was born in Paris in 1791. He was famous in his day for writing operas. He's famous today for simply the overture to one of his operas called Zampa, which is occasionally played in a pops kind of setting, but he wrote a lot of other works besides that. And we're going to hear the Italian-Swiss Orchestra, Wolf-Dieter Hauschild, conducting, performing the 1814 Second Symphony now by Ferdinand Hérold.

That was a performance by the Italian Swiss Orchestra, Wolf-Dieter Hauschild conducting, and we heard the Symphony No. 2 by a composer who was not known for his symphonies at all, rather for his operas in his day, Ferdinand Airola. There was an opera which came out the year of his death, 1833, which was enormously popular, called Ludovic, and Chopin took an aria from that and wrote a set of variations on it. And here they are, played by Daniel Barenboim.

Chopin composed that music, but he based it on an aria from an opera. That's some very little-known music of Chopin, and it's from a disc featuring Daniel Barenboim, made in 1973. Chopin called it Brilliant Variations, but it's actually variations on an aria from an opera called Ludovic by Ferdinand Hérol, which was an enormous success in Paris in 1833. And this is a Galop by Johann Strauss Jr. based on the opera Zampa by Hérol.

The Johann Strauss Orchestra, with Christopher Warren Green directing, the Zompa Galop after Erol, music of Johann Strauss Jr. We go now to a piano concerto by Alexander Glazunov. And before we hear it, I want to read to you what Dmitri Shostakovich said about Glazunov and his piano playing. And I quote from Shostakovich here. "He didn't have a real piano technique, and he often played without removing the famous cigar from between his third and fourth fingers. And yet he managed to play every note, absolutely everything, including the most difficult passages." And then Shostakovich continues, "Glazunov could also sight read the most complicated score and make it sound as though an excellent orchestra were playing." Here is the Piano Concerto No. 2, Opus 100 by Alexander Glazunov, with Stephen Coombs, and he's the pianist, the BBC Scottish Symphony Orchestra. The conductor is Martin Brabbins.

although sounding very much like 19th century music, that's actually from 1916 by Alexander Glazunov. He wrote two piano concertos, and that's the second of them. He only wrote them after he had completed writing all of his symphonies. We heard Stephen Coombs as piano soloist, along with the BBC Scottish Symphony Orchestra. The conductor was Martin Brabbins. Music from a little later in the 20th century, also from Russia. It's a dance by Fikriyat Amirov with flutist Manuela Wiesler and pianist Roland Pöntinen.

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Stay tuned for more music. I'm Peter Van de Graaff, and I hope you'll give me the opportunity to keep you company with some music which includes Haydn and a pupil of his. But before that, we'll be listening, in fact right now, to some Spanish dances, including dances from the Three-Cornered Hat of Manuel de Falla. The first of our Spanish dances is one of a pair, Opus 26, by a violinist named Pablo de Sarasate. This is Rachel Barton, violin, and Samuel Sanders, piano.

The first of a few Spanish dances we'll be hearing. That is the Opus 26, number 2, by a man who was himself a great violinist, Pablo de Sarasate. Rachel Barton was the violinist, accompanied by Samuel Sanders. There is a famous ballet by Manuel de Falla called The Three-Cornered Hat. We're going to hear a series of dances from that before we turn to Haydn and Friends. I'm Peter Van de Graaff, your host. The four dances which come from this ballet by Manuel de Falla are as follows: the Dance of the Miller's Wife, Dance of the Neighbors, Dance of the Miller, and the final dance, the Jota, Berlin Radio Symphony, conducted by Lauren Mazel.

Lauren Mazel with the Berlin Radio Symphony. And music of Manuel de Falla. We heard four dances from The Three-Cornered Hat. Dance of the Miller's Wife, Dance of the Miller, Dance of the Neighbors, and the Jota, or Final Dance. Before we move into music of Haydn, hope you'll stay with me for it, here's a rarity which has to do at least nominally with Spain. Sir Edward Elgar began writing an opera which was to be called The Spanish Lady, and this is an excerpt from it.

Now it's on to music of Haydn, and in just a little bit, music by his pupil, Ignaz Pleyel. More about him in, as I say, just a few minutes, which we'll spend listening to some piano music of Haydn, a sonata in F minor listed as the number 57. This is performed on the forte piano. It's just a two-movement sonata by Haydn, and Lola Odiaga performs it.

Little two-movement sonata by Haydn in F minor, number 57. Lola Odiaga was at the forte piano. Mozart wrote the following in April 1784. How good and fortunate for music if one day Ignaz Joseph Pleyel proves capable of stepping into Haydn's shoes. Pleyel was a pupil of Haydn, enormously talented. There were those who felt that he was just as good, if not a better composer, than Haydn early in his career, but he never quite realized his full potential. We're going to hear some music by this pupil of Haydn now, Ignaz Joseph Pleyel, P-L-E-Y-E-L. Symphony No. 6 in F here with a Cologne Chamber Orchestra.

We heard a symphony by a pupil of Joseph Haydn named Ignaz Joseph Pleyel, born in 1757. His symphony number 6 in F major was performed by the Cologne Chamber Orchestra. Helmut Müller-Brühl was the conductor. For variety's sake now, we have a real change of paces. We're going to listen to music by Nadia Boulanger, who is famous as a teacher primarily, teacher of Aaron Copland and Roy Harris, many other Americans. This is one of three pieces for cello and piano played by the Fisher Duo.

0: his challenger, Ed Gallrein. The result shows the president's persisting influence over Republican voters, and it adds to his growing number of victories against Republicans that he considers disloyal. The president has endorsed Texas Attorney General Ken Paxton over incumbent Senator John Cornyn in the Texas Republican primary runoff. Trump's endorsement puts him at odds with the party establishment, which is convinced that Cornyn would be the better candidate in November's election. The Senate has advanced legislation that would force President Trump to withdraw from the Iran war, as a growing number of Republicans defy the president's wishes. Louisiana Senator Bill Cassidy, who just lost his primary against a Trump-endorsed opponent, delivered a crucial vote yesterday to advance the resolution. The U.S. government has agreed to permanently drop its tax claims against President Trump as part of an agreement to settle his $10 billion lawsuit against the IRS over the leak of his tax returns. In the words of the agreement, the U.S. is forever barred and precluded from examining or prosecuting the president, his sons, or the Trump Organization over their current tax issues. The Justice Department is reportedly preparing to seek an indictment against former Cuban President Raul Castro. One source said the potential indictment is connected to Castro's alleged role in the 1996 shootdown of planes operated by a Miami exile group. President Trump promised earlier this year to orchestrate what he called a friendly takeover of Cuba. Vladimir Putin is visiting China for meetings with Xi Jinping, less than a week after President Trump concluded his own trip to China. The two leaders hailed their strategic ties and energy trade during a meeting in Beijing. Putin's visit coincides with the 25th anniversary of the Sino-Russian Treaty of Friendship, signed in 2001. In baseball, the White Sox won. They beat the Mariners 2-1, but the Cubs keep losing. The Brewers beat them again 5-2 to move into first place in the NL Central. The Cubs have lost four in a row. This newscast is being brought to you by Clifford Law.
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0: We're going to have cooler temperatures today with mostly cloudy skies this morning, then partly cloudy, breezy, with highs from the upper 50s inland to only the lower 50s near the lake today. Tonight, partly cloudy and windy with lows in the mid-40s. Tomorrow, a bit warmer with highs from the lower 60s inland to only the mid-50s near the lake, and gradually warming up again as we head toward the weekend. It's currently 54 degrees at O'Hare, partly sunny there, 55 at the lakefront where we have mostly cloudy skies. 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It's 6:04 now on this 20th day of May, a Wednesday morning. I'm Jan Weller with you until 10 o'clock here on Classical WFMT. We're going to hear some performances by Hilary Hahn in a few minutes. She's going to be giving a recital this Sunday at Symphony Center. But here is music of Elgar before that. This is his Serenade in E Minor for Strings, played by the Orpheus Chamber Orchestra on Classical WFMT.

The Serenade for Strings by Sir Edward Elgar, performed by the Orpheus Chamber Orchestra. Programming on Classical WFMT originates from the Rene Crown Public Media Center. Having embraced Chicago and its musical life during her 3 years as the Chicago Symphony's artist in residence, Hilary Hahn returns to Symphony Center this Sunday afternoon at 3 for a recital with pianist Tom Poster. Together, they'll explore three cornerstone violin sonatas that each offer a distinct perspective on the lush textures and intimate lyricism of a century of French music. For tickets, visit the Chicago Symphony website, cso.org. Here is a performance by Hilary Hahn, music of Paganini, the finale of his first violin concerto, which, of course, shows off her pyrotechnics. She's joined here by the Swedish Radio Symphony, conducted by A.G. Uwe.

Violinist Hilary Hahn, featured in the first violin concerto of Paganini, that was the Rondo Finale. She was joined by the Swedish Radio Symphony Orchestra, conducted by Eiji Ue. And here's another short performance by Hilary Hahn on classical WFMT, music of Mason Bates. It's called Ford's Farm.

Hilary Hahn with pianist Corey Smythe performing Ford's Farm, a piece by Mason Bates. Hilary Hahn and pianist Tom Poster will be giving an all-French recital this Sunday afternoon at 3 at Symphony Center. It's about 32 minutes after 6 o'clock, and you're listening to Classical WFMT. Our weather today, cooler, with cloudy skies for the most part. Mostly cloudy this morning, becoming partly cloudy, breezy, and cooler today than yesterday, with highs from the upper 50s inland to only the lower 50s near the lake. And tonight, partly cloudy and windy, with lows dropping into the mid-40s. Tomorrow, partly cloudy again, and a bit warmer, with highs from the lower 60s inland to the mid-50s near the lake. And climbing in terms of the temperature as we move through the weekend. It's currently 54 degrees at O'Hare and 55 at the lakefront, with mostly cloudy skies across the Chicago area. I'm Jan Weller with you on this Wednesday morning, the 20th day of May. Here is a sonata by a lesser-known 18th century French violinist and composer, Jean-Joseph de Mondonville. We'll hear his sonata in F, Opus 3, Number 2, played by the Musicians of the Louvre, conducted by Mark Minkowski.

0: Les Musiciens du Louvre, conducted by Mark Minkowski, in a sonata by Jean-Joseph de Mondonville, a younger contemporary of Jean-Philippe Rameau. 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
1: This is Marilyn Ray Beyer. 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The Midnight Special comes to you every Saturday night at 9 o'clock, right after Folk Stage on WFMT.
0: And Folk Stage will be a celebration of Bob Dylan's 85th birthday this weekend, as we sample artists' covers of his songs and other songs that have been performed over the years on Folk Stage. Folk Stage at 8, the Midnight Special at 9, Saturday night here on Classical WFMT. That last piece was by an 18th century composer, and our next work harkens back to the 15th century for inspiration. It's a piece for wind quintet by Darius Milhaud called La Cheminée du Roi René, which literally means The Chimney of King René, which is sort of an unusual title. It's a play on words, which I don't entirely understand, but it involves the words for fireplace, chimney, and promenade. And the inspiration here was the 15th century king of Sicily, René d'Anjou, who is said to have enjoyed walks in the winter sun of Provence. Here is that piece, La Cheminée du Roi René, played by the Reykjavik Wind Quintet.

0: La Cheminée du Roi René, inspired by and named after René d'Anjou, the 15th century King of Sicily. Music of Darius Milhaud, played by the Reykjavik Wind Quintet on Classical WFMT.
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0: A little bit more French music takes us to 7 o'clock and another summary of the news. This is the Carillon from Bizet's L'Arlésienne.

The Carillon from Bizet's Music for the Play, L'Arlésienne. That performance was by the London Symphony Orchestra, conducted by Sir Neville Mariner. It's nearly 7 o'clock, and you're listening to Classical WFMT Chicago, broadcasting on 98.7 FM, HD1, WFMT.com, and the WFMT mobile app. And here is the news at this hour, presented by Clifford Law Offices, serving Chicago for 40 years. U.S. Representative Thomas Massie has lost the Republican House primary in Kentucky after a concerted effort by President Trump to oust him by endorsing his challenger, Ed Gallrein. The result shows the president's persisting influence over Republican

0: Louisiana Senator Bill Cassidy, who just lost his primary against a Trump-endorsed opponent, delivered a crucial vote yesterday to advance the resolution. The United Arab Emirates says that drones that targeted its Barakah nuclear power plant on Sunday came from Iraq, indicating that Iranian-backed Shiite militias were probably behind the attack. Meanwhile, President Trump said he's willing to give Iran a few days to make progress in peace negotiations before the U.S. resumes military strikes. The U.S. government has agreed to permanently drop its tax claims against President Trump as part of a deal to settle his $10 billion lawsuit against the IRS. In the words of the agreement, the U.S. is forever barred and precluded from examining or prosecuting the president, his sons, or the Trump Organization over their current tax issues. Vladimir Putin is in China for meetings with Xi Jinping, less than a week after President Trump concluded his own trip to China. China has become Russia's top trading partner since the Ukraine invasion, and both leaders highlighted their united front on international affairs. Putin's visit coincides with the 25th anniversary of the Sino-Russian Treaty of Friendship, which was signed in 2001. In baseball yesterday, the White Sox won, beating the Seattle Mariners 2-1, but the Cubs are having problems. They lost to the Brewers again yesterday, 5-2, and that allowed the Brewers to move into first place in the NL Central. The Cubs have lost four in a row. This newscast is being brought to you by Clifford Law.
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0: We're expecting mostly cloudy skies this morning. Then the clouds may break up a bit as the day goes on, with breezy and cooler conditions and highs ranging from the upper 50s inland to the lower 50s near the lake. Tonight, partly cloudy and windy with lows in the mid-40s, and partly cloudy tomorrow with warmer temperatures, highs from the lower 60s inland to only the mid-50s near the lake. It's currently 54 degrees at O'Hare, 55 at the lakefront, with mostly cloudy skies throughout the Chicago area. 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And this program is presented in part through the generosity of the Crane Mailing Foundation, which is a proud sponsor of Classical WFMT and is dedicated to supporting medical research, education, and the arts. It's 4 minutes after 7 on this Wednesday morning, the 20th of May. I'm Jan Weller with you until 10. And here is a virtuoso showpiece for the piano by a lesser-known 19th-century composer named Alois Schmidt. His Rondeau Brillant is performed by pianist Howard Shelley with the Ulster Orchestra.

the Rondo Brillant Opus 101 by Alois Schmidt. A pretty high opus number for someone most of us have probably never heard of. Alois Schmidt, a composer of the early 19th century. And that was pianist Howard Shelley with the Ulster Orchestra performing his Rondo Brillant on classical WFMT. It's 17 minutes after 7 o'clock. Now open at the Griffin Museum of Science and Industry, Anne Frank, the exhibition, invites you to step inside Anne's world, explore a detailed recreation of the annex, and engage with over 100 original artifacts. Get tickets online at griffinmsi.org. Here's an overture by Carl Goldmark that he composed in 1903, when he was given an honorary membership in the prestigious St. Cecilia Academy. The piece is called In Italy, In Italienne, and it's performed here by the Philharmonia Orchestra, conducted by Yandani Butt.

0: In Italy, an overture by Carl Goldmark, performed by the Philharmonia Orchestra, conducted by Yandani Butt. It's about 7:30, and you're listening to Classical WFMT. Carl's Almanac is next, after a look at the weather forecast, which is a mostly cloudy one for the morning. Sky should be less cloudy later in the day, with breezy and cooler conditions and highs ranging from the upper 50s inland to the lower 50s near the lake. Partly cloudy and windy tonight, with lows in the mid-40s. Still partly cloudy tomorrow, with highs a little bit warmer from the lower 60s inland to the mid-50s near the lake. 55 degrees right now at O'Hare Airport and at the lakefront, with mostly cloudy skies at both locations. Carl's Almanac on Classical WFMT is sponsored today in part by Travelex International.
1: Good morning and welcome to another edition of Carl's Almanac here on WFMT. It's a Wednesday morning, May the 20th. No musical birthdays today, but still two interesting items. The Sonnets of William Shakespeare were first published on this date in the year 1609. We'll come back to that in a moment. Today is also Eliza Doolittle Day, which we've celebrated before. It's because in the musical My Fair Lady, in the song Just You Wait, Henry Higgins, Eliza sings the line, "Next week on the 20th of May, I proclaim Eliza Doolittle Day." This morning, we will go with Shakespeare, though, from the absolutely delightful disc by Chicago a cappella on the CD record label, titled Shall I Compare Thee? Contemporary Settings of Shakespeare Texts. We're going to hear two selections. First, Kevin Olson's Summer Sonnet, and then Robert Applebaum's setting of Sonnet Number 18, Shall I Compare Thee to a Summer Day? Shakespeare by Chicago a cappella.

0: Chicago Acapella with two Shakespeare settings. That was Shall I Compare Thee to a Summer's Day? And before that, Summer Sonnet. The Summer Sonnet by Kevin Olson and the last piece we heard by Robert Applebaum, both performed by Chicago Acapella. And that was Carl's Almanac for this Wednesday morning, sponsored in part by TravelX International. For details on upcoming trips, visit their website, TravelXInternational.com.
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0: It's 19 minutes before 8 o'clock now on this Wednesday morning. I'm Jan Weller with you until 10. And here are some old Hungarian ballroom dances as arranged by György Ligeti. You wouldn't normally think of him in a connection with such a style of music. Here is the Asko Ensemble and the Schoenberg Ensemble, both directed by Reinbert de Leo.

Old Hungarian Ballroom Dances, as arranged by George Ligeti and performed by the Osco Ensemble and the Schoenberg Ensemble, conducted by Reinbert DeLeo. This is Classical WFMT, and here's one more very short piece by Ligeti that displays a lot of humor. This is the first of his six bagatelles for wind quintet.

Nice little bassoon footnote there. That was the first of six Bagatelles for Winds by Ligeti, performed by the Westwood Wind Quintet on Classical WFMT. It's 6 minutes before 8 o'clock. We'll have news for you at the top of the hour. And taking us there, and to honor Asian American and Pacific Islander Heritage Month, here's another piece that's rather amusing, mainly because of the choice of instruments. It's a tango by the Japanese-American composer Asuko Hirabayashi, who was heard here on the harpsichord, joined by forte pianist Gail Olszewski.

a tango for harpsichord and forte piano. The harpsichordist there was also the composer, Asuko Hirabayashi, and she was joined by forte pianist Gail Oshevsky. Music for Asian American Pacific Islander Heritage Month brought to you on Classical WFMT Chicago, broadcasting on 98.7 FM HD1, WFMT.com, and the WFMT mobile app. It's 8 o'clock, and here is a look at the latest news. U.S. Representative Thomas Massey has lost the Republican House primary in Kentucky after a concerted effort by President Trump to oust him by endorsing his challenger, Ed Gallrein. The result shows the president's persisting influence over Republican voters, and it adds to his growing number of victories against Republicans that he considers disloyal. The president has now endorsed

endorsed opponent, delivered a crucial vote yesterday to advance the resolution. The Justice Department is reportedly preparing to seek an indictment against former Cuban President Raul Castro. A source said the potential indictment is connected to Castro's alleged role in the 1996 shootdown of planes operated by a Miami exile group. President Trump promised earlier this year to orchestrate what he called a friendly takeover of Cuba. And the U.S. government has agreed to permanently drop its tax claims against President Trump as part of a deal to settle his $10 billion lawsuit against the IRS, which he filed over the leak of tax returns. In the words of the agreement, the U.S. is forever barred and precluded from examining or prosecuting the president, his sons, or the Trump Organization over their current tax issues. In baseball yesterday, the White Sox won. They beat the Mariners 2-1. But the Cubs are having problems winning these days. They lost to the Brewers again 5-2, moving the Brewers into first place in the NL Central. The Cubs have now lost 4 in a row. It's going to be a mostly cloudy morning, becoming partly cloudy as the day moves on, and breezy and cooler, with highs ranging from the upper 50s inland to only the lower 50s near the lake, lows in the mid-40s tonight, and tomorrow partly cloudy with highs a bit warmer from the lower 60s inland to the mid-50s near the lake. Right now it's 56 degrees at O'Hare, 55 at the lakefront, and mostly cloudy throughout the Chicago area. 3 minutes after 8 now, and this program is presented in part through the generosity of the Crane Mailing Foundation, which is a proud sponsor of Classical WFMT and is dedicated to supporting medical research, education, and the arts. I'm Jan Weller with you on this Wednesday morning, May 20th. I'll be with you for another couple of hours here on Classical WFMT, sharing lots of good music. And here is something by Richard Strauss, the finale from his incidental music to Molière's play Le Bourgeois Gentilhomme. The finale is called The Dinner, and it not only quotes Jean-Baptiste Lully, who wrote the original music for that play by Molière, but also Strauss quotes himself. You'll hear quotations from various pieces by the composer. And our performance is by the Orpheus Chamber Orchestra.

The Dinner, the conclusion of Le Bourgeois Gentilhomme Suite by Richard Strauss, music he wrote for a latter-day production of Molière's play. The Orpheus Chamber Orchestra performed on classical WFMT. 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The Chamber Music Society of Lincoln Center is closing out its current series at the Harris Theater with a performance tonight at 7:30. It's an all-French program. And we'll hear something now by the Chamber Music Society of Lincoln Center. Not French at all. This is one of the Brandenburg Concerti of Bach, number 3. Here is the Chamber Music Society of Lincoln Center on classical WFMT.

the Chamber Music Society of Lincoln Center, performing the Third Brandenburg Concerto of Bach. The Chamber Music Society of Lincoln Center performs tonight at 7:30 at the Harris Theater in downtown Chicago, an all-French program. And next year on Classical WFMT, one of the pieces to be heard on that concert tonight. It's the first piano trio by Saint-Saëns. Here's the opening movement played by the Rembrandt Trio.

The Rembrandt Trio performing the first movement of the Trio No. 1 of Camille Saint-Saëns. And that piece is one of the works to be heard on a concert tonight at the Harris Theater by the Chamber Music Society of Lincoln Center, an all-French program with music of Saint-Saëns, Vieuxtemps, and Fauré on the program. It's a 7:30 concert tonight, and by the way, WFMT's Louise Frank will be giving a pre-concert, actually she'll be hosting a pre-performance talk with some of the artists from the Chamber Music Society. That begins at 6:45 tonight, followed by the concert at 7:30. It's 35 minutes after 8 o'clock, and programming on Classical WFMT is presented in part through the generous support of the Siegel Family Foundation. We're expecting cloudy skies today for the most part. Mostly cloudy this morning, partly cloudy this afternoon with breezy and cooler conditions and highs from the upper 50s inland to the lower 50s near the lake. Overnight, lows dropping into the mid-40s, and tomorrow a bit warmer as we start to climb again. Highs from the lower 60s inland to the mid-50s near the lake tomorrow. Right now it's 56 degrees at O'Hare, where it's mostly cloudy. Cloudy at the lakefront, where it's 55 degrees. I'm Jan Weller with you on this Wednesday morning, May 20th, here on Classical WFMT.

The Johannesburg Festival Overture by William Walton. Broaden Thompson conducted the London Philharmonic. It's 16 minutes before 9 o'clock, and this is Classical WFMT. James Gaffigan leads the Chicago Symphony Orchestra in a lively program of dance rhythms and playful invention this Thursday through Saturday at Symphony Center. CSO Assistant Concertmaster Yuanqing Yu takes center stage in Fritz Kreisler's charming violin concerto after Vivaldi, alongside works by Grieg and Haydn, and Anna Klein's Sound and Fury, which finds inspiration in Shakespeare's rhythmic use of language. For tickets, visit the Chicago Symphony website, cso.org. The Grieg piece on that program is his Holberg Suite, and we'll hear the finale now, the Rigaudon, played by the strings of the Gothenburg Symphony Orchestra, Nema Järvi conducting.

the finale of Grieg's Holberg Suite, which is one of the works to be heard in concerts this Thursday through Saturday at Symphony Center, conducted by James Gaffigan. The Chicago Symphony, of course, performing that. In this case, we heard the strings of the Gothenburg Symphony Orchestra under Nema Järvi. It's 11 minutes before 9 o'clock, and taking us to the top of the hour, a suite of three morceaux, three pieces by Benjamin Godard, played by flutist Susan Milan and the City of London Sinfonia.

Toi Morceau, three pieces by Benjamin Godard, played by flutist Susan Milan and the City of London Sinfonia, conducted by Richard Hickox. It's 9 o'clock and you're listening to Classical WFMT Chicago on 98.7 FM HD1, WFMT.com, and the WFMT mobile app. And here's a final summary of the news on this Wednesday morning, presented by Irwin Law, dedicated to providing the resources and knowledge you need with the lawyer-to-client connection you deserve. Representative Thomas Massey lost the Republican House primary in Kentucky yesterday after a concerted effort by President Trump to oust him by endorsing his challenger, Ed Gallrein. The result shows the president's persisting influence over Republican voters.

0: by the president's wishes. Louisiana Senator Bill Cassidy, who just lost his primary against a Trump-endorsed opponent, delivered a crucial vote yesterday to advance the resolution. Vladimir Putin is visiting China for meetings with Chinese leader Xi Jinping, less than a week after President Trump took his own trip to China. China has become Russia's top trading partner since the Ukraine invasion, and both leaders highlighted their united front on international affairs. Putin's visit coincides with the 25th anniversary of the Sino-Russian Treaty of Friendship, signed in 2001. And the U.S. government has agreed to permanently drop its tax claims against President Trump as part of a deal to settle his $10 billion lawsuit against the IRS. In the words of the agreement, the U.S. is forever barred and precluded from examining or prosecuting the president, his sons, or the Trump Organization over their current tax issues. In baseball yesterday, the White Sox won, beating the Seattle Mariners 2-1, but the Cubs lost again. The Milwaukee Brewers beat them 5-2 to move into first place in the NL Central. The Cubs have now lost 4 in a row. 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
0: Mostly cloudy skies are expected for the rest of the morning, becoming partly cloudy later in the day, breezy and cooler, with highs from the upper 50s inland to only the lower 50s near the lake. Tonight, partly cloudy and windy, with lows in the mid-40s, and still partly cloudy tomorrow, with highs a bit warmer from the lower 60s inland to the mid-50s near the lake, and warming up even further over the weekend. It's currently 57 degrees at O'Hare Airport, 55 at the lakefront, with cloudy skies throughout the Chicago area. 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It's 9:05 now on this Wednesday morning. I'm Jan Weller with you until 10 on this 20th day of May. And we have some Rossini next, as arranged by Benjamin Britten. Britten wrote two suites based on music that Rossini wrote late in his life, a bunch of whimsical pieces that he grouped under the title Sins of My Old Age. And the two suites are the Soirée Musicale and the one we're about to hear, Matinée Musicale, performed by the Helsingborg Symphony Orchestra, conducted by Oko Kamu.

Matinee Musicale, a suite by Benjamin Britten based on music written by Rossini late in his life, long after he had stopped writing operas. We heard the Helsingborg Symphony Orchestra under Oko Kamu in that performance. It's nearly 21 minutes after 9 o'clock, and you're listening to Classical WFMT. From the choreographer of the critically acclaimed Anna Karenina comes the Joffrey Ballet's next epic production, Eugene Onegin, an unforgettable story of love refused and lives forever changed. It will leave you breathless. This is a must-see ballet embodied by the incomparable artists of the Joffrey Ballet, with a stunning original score performed by a live orchestra. June 4th through the 14th. Tickets at the Joffrey website, joffrey.org. And speaking of things Russian, here is a piece by Anton Oryensky, which was written in tribute to Tchaikovsky about a year after that older composer had died. It's Oryensky's Variations on a Theme by Tchaikovsky, which began as a movement of a string quartet by Oryensky, scored unusually for violin, viola, and two cellos. We know it usually as a piece for full-string orchestra, but we're going to hear the original instrumentation now. Philippe Quint is the violinist, the violist is Lily Francis, and the cellists are Claudio Bohorquez and Nicholas Altstedt, in the Variations on a Theme of Tchaikovsky by Anton Oryensky.

The Variations on a Theme of Tchaikovsky, written in tribute to Tchaikovsky by Anton Arensky. We often hear that piece in a version for string orchestra, but this is the original, scored for violin, viola, and two cellos, an unusual string quartet. The players here were violinist Philippe Quint, violist Lily Francis, and cellists Claudio Bohorquez and Nicolas Altstedt. It's 36 minutes after 9 o'clock, and this is Classical WFMT. Country Travel Discoveries invites you on an elegant 12-day Danube River cruise beginning September 20th alongside renowned conductor Ken David Mazur and concert pianist Melinda Lee Mazur. Journey from Prague to Budapest through historic capitals and charming riverside towns. Along the way, enjoy a classical concert at Prague's Lobkowicz Palace and a spectacular Viennese performance featuring waltzes, opera, and ballet. You'll also enjoy professionally guided tours and free time to explore at your own pace. 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The Danube River has inspired more than one composer to write a piece depicting it, and the best known is, of course, Johann Strauss Jr.'s Waltz on the Beautiful Blue Danube, but here's another one. This is Danube Legends, a waltz by Julius Fučík, performed by the Royal Scottish National Orchestra, conducted by Nema Järvi.

0: Danube Legends, a waltz by Julius Fučík, in a performance by the Royal Scottish National Orchestra conducted by Nema Järvi. 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
0: Lisa Flynn will be in at 10 o'clock, and she has music of Elgar and Bach, among others, in her first hour today. I'm Jan Weller, and I'll leave you with a piece by one more Czech composer. This is an overture by Zdeněk Fibiš, called A Night at Karlstein Castle, depicting that Gothic castle near Prague. The Czech National Symphony Orchestra is conducted by Marek Štilec.

A Night at Karlstein Castle, an overture by Zdeněk Fibich, performed by the Czech National Symphony Orchestra, conducted by Marek Štilec. It's nearly 10 o'clock, and you're listening to Classical WFMT Chicago, 98.7 FM, HD1, WFMT.com, and on the WFMT mobile app. I'm Jan Weller. I'll be back with you tomorrow. And Lisa Flynn is in next. She has music of Elgar to start her program today. This is his Introduction and Allegro, which is sort of a modern concerto grosso, setting a string quartet against a larger string orchestra. It's performed by the Sinfonia of London, conducted by John Wilson.

0: An orchestra of only string instruments, no winds or brass needed in that music by Sir Edward Elgar. That was his Introduction and Allegro, Opus 47. John Wilson led the strings of the London Sinfonia. And good morning, I'm Lisa Flynn. It's now 13 minutes past 10 o'clock. It's a Wednesday, it's the 20th of May, and our midday music is made possible in part through the generous support of the Julian Family Foundation. Bach on the way, played on the piano, also a Baroque cello concerto, and the music of Jean Sibelius in this hour.
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0: One of the suites now for keyboard by Johann Sebastian Bach is played on the modern-day piano by Andras Schiff, and the French Suite No. 4 in E-flat.

Pianist András Schiff performing the music of Bach and the fourth of his six suites for the keyboard, a collection of Baroque dances known as the French Suites, although that title didn't come from Bach himself, perhaps from a publisher later on. We'll hear a Baroque cello concerto in just a moment on WFMT. James Gaffigan leads the Chicago Symphony Orchestra in a lively program of dance rhythms and playful invention this Thursday through Saturday at Symphony Center. CSO Assistant Concertmaster Yuan Ching Yu takes center stage in Kreisler's charming violin concerto, alongside works by Grieg, Haydn, and Klein's Sound and Fury that finds inspiration in Shakespeare's rhythmic use of language. For tickets, visit cso.org. On to the music now of the Italian Baroque composer Leonardo Leo, who lived all of his life in Naples, primarily remembered as an opera composer. We'll hear his cello concerto in D with Eleanor Fry as soloist and the ensemble Rosa Barocca.

0: Eleanor Fry played a Baroque cello in that Baroque Concerto by Leonardo Leo. And we also heard the ensemble Rosa Barocca on Classical WFMT, where there will be live music in the noon hour today. Violinist Alejandra Switala and pianist Catherine Peterson perform music of Paul Schoenfield, Mel Bonis, and Florence Price from the 17th Church of Christ Scientist in our broadcast of the Dame Myra Hess concert on WFMT. And our programming today and every day originates from the Rene Crown Public Media Center.
1: Hi, it's Marilyn Ray Beyer inviting you to Bob Dylan's 85th birthday party this Saturday evening at 8 o'clock on WFMT's Folk Stage from the Archives. 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
0: We hear next the music of Jean Sibelius, inspired by Finnish mythology, and a musical portrait of a sacred swan floating through Tuonela, which is the realm of the dead in the mythology. The horn soloist is Felix Kleiser, and the German Radio Philharmonic Orchestra is led by Jamie Phillips.

The legend of the swan of Tuonela from Finnish mythology in the music of Jean Sibelius. In the original work, the swan portrayed by the English horn, there played on the French horn by Felix Klaser, and the German Radio Philharmonic was led by Jamie Phillips. WFMT is supported by Lincoln Park's Wrightwood 659, hosting two exhibitions this spring. Martin Wong, Chinatown, USA, the first U.S. monographic museum exhibition since 2017 of the Chinese-American painter, featuring over 100 works exploring language, culture, and gritty urban realism. And Dispossessions in the Americas brings together more than 40 works by 36 artists, examining the enduring impacts of colonialism across the Americas. Now on view through July 18th, tickets at Wrightwood659.org. Ahead at 11 o'clock, one of Mozart's symphonies, number 25 in G minor, and this is the music of Verdi, some of the ballet music that he wrote for Il Trovatore. José Sarabia leads the Bournemouth Symphony Orchestra.

Ballet music of Giuseppe Verdi coming from his opera Il Trovatore, the Bournemouth Symphony Orchestra directed by José Serabrier. It's now 11 o'clock on this Wednesday. This is Classical WFMT Chicago, 98.7 FM, HD1, WFMT.com, and the WFMT app. Partly cloudy skies and cool for the rest of today. Highs in the upper 50s inland, lower 50s along the lake, with winds coming from the northeast and gusting to 25 miles per hour this afternoon. Lows in the mid-40s overnight, and then cool again tomorrow. Temperatures in the lower 60s inland, 50s along the lake, and partly cloudy. Currently it's 58 degrees at O'Hare, 57 at Midway, 54 at the lakefront. Music from the 17-year-old Wolfgang Amadeus Mozart, who was already a very experienced symphony composer at that age. From 1773, here is his Symphony No. 25 in G minor, famously used, or the first movement used as the opening music of the film Amadeus. Here's the Circle of Harmony, directed by Jeremy Rohrer.

Some very dramatic music from a 17-year-old Wolfgang Amadeus Mozart and his Symphony No. 25 in G minor, Köchel listing 183. That was the French orchestra called the Circle of Harmony, and it was directed by Jeremy Rohrer. On Classical WFMT, 98.7 FM and WFMT.com, in just under an hour, we go live to the Dame Myra Hess concert. Today featuring music for violin and piano, played by Alejandra Suetala and Catherine Peterson. And there's music of Florence Price, Mel Bonice, and more, starting at 12:15. Join Carl Grapentine for a summer getaway to the Santa Fe Opera beginning August 18th. Experience an incredible series of performances while enjoying five-star accommodations. Space is limited, so register now, and for details,

quoting some old American songs and dances in that set of Kentucky Mountain Portraits. It's the music of Lyndall Mitchell, played by the Eastman Rochester Orchestra under Howard Hanson, a classic recording from the 1950s here this morning on Classical WFMT, 98.7 FM. 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And that programming today includes a live broadcast in just about half an hour with the Dame Myra Hess Concert featuring violinist Alejandra Switala and Catherine Peterson in works for piano and violin starting at 12:15. Here's some music for two pianos by Sergei Rachmaninoff. It's a waltz from his Two Piano Suite No. 2, his Opus 17, and the performers are Daniel Trifonov and Sergei Babayan.

A waltz from Sergei Rachmaninoff, and it's taken from his suite for two pianos, Opus 17. At those two pianos were Daniel Trifonov and Sergei Babayan on classical WFMT. With spring upon us, H.C. 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To take us up to 12 o'clock, an overture now from the 18th century English composer Thomas Arne, his overture number 4, Christopher Hogwood leads the Academy of Ancient Music.

English Baroque music coming from the composer Thomas Arne in one of his overtures. That was number 4, the Academy of Ancient Music, directed by Christopher Hogwood. 12 o'clock now. 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Great to have your company today with some music for the guitar in just a moment. Also, the famous Pavane by Ravel, and then live music at 12:15. For our weather outlook today, partly cloudy skies and cooler, highs in the upper 50s inland, and even cooler along the lake, lower 50s there with northeast winds gusting to 25 miles per hour. Along the lake currently, it's 54, 57 now at Midway, and 58 degrees at the lakefront. Here's the group called Guitar Formation, four guitarists playing the music of Chick Corea and the Hilltop.

It's called The Hilltop, and it's from Chick Corea, arranged for four guitars and performed by the ensemble Guitar Formation. Conductor Nikolai Schiff-Snyder leads the Chicago Symphony Orchestra May 28th through the 31st at Symphony Center. Brahms' first piano concerto awes with its grand scale, its intense passion, and unabashedly dramatic piano writing performed by Martin Helmchen. Works by Ravel and Richard Strauss evoke the romance and intrigues of Vienna's bygone golden age. Get your tickets at cso.org. Live music coming up at 12:15 with a violin and piano recital from the Dame Myra Hess concert. And this is music of Ravel to take us up to the concert and his Pavane for a Dead Princess. Kenneth Jean conducts the Slovak Radio Symphony Orchestra.

0: Maurice Ravel's beautiful Pavane for a Dead Princess, as he titled the work. The Slovak Radio Symphony Orchestra, directed by Kenneth Jean. 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We're going to go downtown now for a live broadcast. And this WFMT presentation of the Dame Myra Hess concerts is made possible in part through the generous support of the Paul M. Angel Family Foundation. And now here is host Dave Schwann.
1: Thank you, Lisa. Good afternoon, and welcome to the 17th Church of Christ Scientist Chicago for today's Dame Myra Hess concert broadcast. 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Today's concert is made possible through the generous support of the Paul M. Angel Family Foundation, the Illinois Arts Council, the National Endowment for the Arts, the Beauchart Lawrence Fund, as well as individual donors. We have music for violin and piano this afternoon. Our violinist is Alejandra Swetala, and the pianist is Catherine Peterson. We'll begin with music of Paul Schoenfeld, two of the four Souvenirs for violin and piano, then two pieces by Florence Price, the Fantasies numbers 1 and 2, written in 1933 and 1940, respectively. And the program will conclude with music of Mel Bonis, the violin sonata in F-sharp minor, opus 112. Here now are violinist Andre Halla Spitala and pianist Catherine Peterson to begin the program with two Souvenirs for violin and piano by Paul Schoenfeld.

Two of the four souvenirs for violin and piano by Paul Schoenfeld, Tango and Tin Pan Alley. Next, two fantasies by Florence Price.

Fantasy number two in F sharp minor by Florence Price. And prior to that, the fantasy number one in G minor, both by Florence Price. And played for us today by Alejandra Svitala, violin, and Catherine Peterson. Our guests this afternoon at the Dame Myra Hess Concert. We're coming to you live from the 17th Church of Christ Scientist, Chicago, on Classical WFMT and WFMT.com. David Schwann, your host for this afternoon's broadcast. Florence Price, of course, making her name in G

0: Violin Sonata in F-sharp minor, opus 112 by Mel Gonis, played by violinist Alejandra Spitala and pianist Catherine Peterson. Alejandra explores repertoire from the Baroque period to the music of living composers. She made her debut symphonically at the age of 13 with the Fort Worth Symphony. She's also appeared as a soloist with the Buffalo Philharmonic, the Cleveland Orchestra, and also the New York Philharmonic and the Indianapolis Symphony, recently performing Dreamscapes by Clarice Assad. Catherine Peterson is a full-time faculty member teaching piano and chamber music at the Music Institute of Chicago, and plays with a number of trios and chamber ensembles as well, embracing a wide array of piano repertoire. We hope you enjoyed today's Dame Myra Hess concert, presented live from the 17th Church of Christ Scientist at Chicago at 55 East Wacker Drive. Tune in again next Wednesday at this time, and for upcoming Dame Myra Hess artists and programs, please visit the website classicalmusicchicago.org. Our engineer is Max Lebien, and this is David Schwann, your host for today's broadcast. Thank you much for joining us. Have a good afternoon, and goodbye for now from the 17th Church of Christ Scientist in Chicago.
1: 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Partly cloudy, highs in the upper 50s inland, lower 50s near the lake, and winds from the north gusting to 25 miles per hour. Partly cloudy tonight, lows in the mid-40s, and partly cloudy tomorrow, temperatures ranging from the mid-50s near the lake to the lower 60s inland. 58 at O'Hare and Midway, currently 54 degrees at the lakefront. Famous Renaissance paintings provided the inspiration for this music by Ottorino Respighi, his Botticelli triptych, inspired by three paintings by Sandro Botticelli, which all reside in the famous Uffizi Gallery in Florence. First there's Spring, and then the Adoration of the Magi, and finally the Birth of Venus. Here's the Orpheus Chamber Orchestra.

Three famous Renaissance paintings came to life in that music by Ottorino Respighi, the paintings by the artist Sandro Botticelli, and they were Spring, the Adoration of the Magi, and finally that iconic image of Venus emerging from the clamshell, the Birth of Venus. The Botticelli Triptych by Ottorino Respighi, and it was played by the Orpheus Chamber Orchestra. 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From Frédéric Chopin, here's the second of his four ballads or ballades for the piano, number 2 in F major, opus 38, and the pianist is Charles Richard Hamelin.

Canadian pianist Charles Richard Amelin playing Chopin and the Ballade No. 2 in F, Opus 38. Adding his trademark whimsical storytelling, instrumental virtuosity, and ever-present sense of humor to Symphony Center's America 250 tribute, Grammy Award-winning mandolinist Chris Thiele returns for his second appearance of the season, this time with the Chicago Symphony Orchestra, in a concert paired with works by Barber, Copland, and Shaw. Don't miss this one-night-only performance, Monday, June 8th. 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From the French Baroque music now, or from French Baroque, the music of François Couperin on classical WFMT that he wrote for performances at the Palace of Versailles for Louis XIV, the Royal Concert No. 4 with the ensemble Le Concert des Nations, directed by Jordi Savall.

Music that was first heard in the sumptuous setting of the Palace of Versailles on a Sunday afternoon in one of their chamber music concerts for Louis XIV, the Sun King. And it's called the Royal Concert No. 4 by François Couperin, Le Concert des Nations on Period Instruments, directed by Jordi Savall. 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Classic film score now from Erich Wolfgang Korngold, for which he won an Academy Award in 1938 for The Swashbuckler, The Adventures of Robin Hood. And John Malcheri conducts the Hollywood Bowl Orchestra.

Classic Hollywood in that music by Erich Wolfgang Korngold, and it's from The Adventures of Robin Hood, the Hollywood Bowl Symphony Orchestra, directed by John Malcheri. Partly cloudy skies for the rest of today and highs in the upper 50s inland, even slightly cooler along the lake with northeast winds gusting to 25 miles per hour. Lows tonight in the mid-40s and then partly cloudy tomorrow, highs in the lower 60s inland but mid-50s near the lake. 58 at O'Hare and Midway, 54 degrees at the lakefront currently. As we come up to 2 o'clock, this is Classical WFMT Chicago, 98.7 FM, HD1, WFMT.com, and the WFMT app. We'll listen to some chamber music next. It's one of the last works written by Felix Mendelssohn. It's his String Quartet No. 6 in F minor from November of 1847, written as a tribute to his sister Fanny, who had passed away earlier that year. Here's the Pacifica Quartet in Music of Mendelssohn.

0: The Pacifica Quartet in Mendelssohn's String Quartet No. 6 in F minor on Classical WFMT. Programming originates from the Renee Crown Public Media Center. I'm Candace Agree with you until 7 o'clock tonight and back with you at 10 for Baroque and Before. But we've got a lot of great music before then. Copland, Bologne, Bruckner, Barbirolli, yes, the conductor, conducting his own work, one of his own works, and so much more coming up this afternoon. Thanks for joining me.
1: This is Marilyn Ray Beyer. 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Honor those who made the ultimate sacrifice and comfort those who are left behind. The Midnight Special comes to you every Saturday night at 9 o'clock, right after Folkstage on WFMT.
0: Next on Classical WFMT, the Scherzo from Bruckner's Romantic, Symphony No. 4 in E-flat. A slight transcription by Leopold Novak of this work with the Philadelphia Orchestra led by Wolfgang Sobolisch.

Wolfgang Sawallisch led the Philadelphia Orchestra in the Scherzo, the third movement from Bruckner's Symphony No. 4 in E-flat, The Romantic. 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Martin Wong, Chinatown, USA, the first U.S. monographic museum exhibition since 2017 of the Chinese-American painter, featuring over 100 works exploring language, culture, and gritty urban realism. Dispossessions in the Americas comprises more than 40 works by 36 artists, examining the enduring impacts of colonialism across the Americas, on view now through July 18th. Tickets at Wrightwood659.org. A celebration now. What are they celebrating? The capture of Billy the Kid. From Aaron Copland, here's the Baltimore Symphony Orchestra, David Zinman conducting.

Celebration from Aaron Copland's music for Billy the Kid with David Zinman leading the Baltimore Symphony Orchestra. Coming up this afternoon, an Elizabethan suite, a piano concerto by Emil von Sauer. And we'll talk about Emil von Sauer in just a little while when we get to play that piece. And there's music of Dietrich Buxtehude and Brahms and much more ahead this Wednesday afternoon. Violinist Hilary Hahn embraced Chicago and its musical life during her 3 years as Chicago Symphony Orchestra's artist in residence. She returns to Symphony Center Sunday afternoon at 3 in recital with pianist Tom Poster, presenting 3 foundational violin sonatas, each offering a distinct perspective on the lush textures and intimate lyricism of a century of French music. Tickets at cso.org. The Arabella String Quartet now in music by the Chevalier de Saint-Georges, Joseph Bologne. Here is the Concertante Quartet, number 4 in F.

The Arabella String Quartet in Joseph Bellon's Concertante Quartet No. 4 in F Major on Classical WFMT Chicago, 98.7 FM, HD1, WFMT.com, and the WFMT app. An Elizabethan suite coming up, but first, a Slavonic dance.

The Slavonic Dance No. 5 in A from the Opus 46 Slavonic Dances of Antonín Dvořák, with Ivan Fischer leading the Budapest Festival Orchestra. Just 3 o'clock. I'm Candace Agree. Thanks for joining me this Wednesday afternoon. Next, music by the British conductor and cellist born Giovanni Battista Barbirolli. We know him as John Barbirolli, but you may not know that he was also a composer. Here is his An Elizabethan Suite with the BBC Symphony Orchestra Strings, John Barbirolli conducting.

An Elizabethan Suite by John Barbirolli, with John Barbirolli leading the BBC Symphony Orchestra strings. Coming up on Classical WFMT, a piano concerto by a student of Franz Liszt and a cantata of Dietrich Buxtehude. Saturday, May 30th at 4 at Elmhurst Christian Reformed Church, the Elmhurst Choral Union and Orchestra presents Carmina Burana in what promises to be a thrilling performance. Scott Udenberg conducts one of the 20th century's most powerful choral works, featuring the electrifying O Fortuna. See Carmina Burana with full orchestra, chorus, spirito singers, and fratelli, delivering Karl Orff's bold rhythm, sweeping melodies, and dramatic storytelling. Tickets and details at ElmhurstChoralUnion.org. Martin Krause, who was a student of Franz Liszt, wrote this about Emil von Sauer, the legitimate heir of Liszt. He has more of his charm and geniality than any other Liszt pupil. And among those pupils, Hans von Bülow, Eugen d'Albert, Sophie Menta, Karl Reinecke, Moritz Rosenthal, and many others. Here is music by Emil von Sauer, the Piano Concerto No. 2 in C minor. The pianist Simon Callaghan with the St. Gallen Symphony Orchestra, Modestas Petrenas, conducting.

0: Pianist Simon Callaghan, the St. Gallen Symphony Orchestra, led by Modestus Petrenas, in the Piano Concerto No. 2 in C minor of Emil von Sauer, one of Franz Liszt's most remarkable students. Coming up, music of Buxtehude, Brahms, Verdi, Britten, and more this Wednesday afternoon.
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That was music of Dietrich Buxtehude, his cantata, Nun danket alle Gott, Now Thank We All Our God. Konrad Junghennel led Cantus Köln on Classical WFMT. With a rondo from the Suite de Symphonie of Mouret.

Organist Michael Murray and trumpeter Rolf Smedvig in the Rondo, the very famous Rondo of Mouret from his Suite de Symphonie. 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I'm Candace Agree with you until 7, back with you at 10 for Baroque and Before. With Brahms now, this is the Academic Festival Overture, Marin Alsop and the London Philharmonic Orchestra.

Leave it to Johannes Brahms to write a festival overture, an academic festival overture, filled with drinking songs. That was the academic festival overture with the London Philharmonic Orchestra, Marin Alsop conducted. Violinist Hilary Hahn embraced Chicago and its musical life during her 3 years as the Chicago Symphony Orchestra's artist in residence. She returns to Symphony Center Sunday afternoon at 3 in recital with pianist Tom Pastor, presenting three foundational violin sonatas, each offering a distinct perspective on the lush textures and intimate lyricism of a century of French music. Tickets at CSO.org. Verdi now on Classical WFMT, but not from the world of opera, and there's plenty of opera by Verdi to choose from. This is the first movement from his string quartet in E minor with the Juilliard String Quartet.

The first movement from the string quartet in E minor of Giuseppe Verdi with the Juilliard String Quartet. Step into one of history's most powerful stories, now open at Griffin Museum of Science and Industry. Anne Frank, the exhibition, invites you inside a full-scale recreation of the secret annex where Anne and her family lived in hiding during the Nazi occupation of Amsterdam. 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Coming up, music of Eric Whitaker at 5 o'clock. It's the Unrush Hour with Vivaldi, Poulenc, Haydn, and Bizet. Next, Benjamin Britten's King Arthur's Suite with Richard Hickox leading the BBC Philharmonic on Classical WFMT.

0: Incidental music to King Arthur by Benjamin Britten with the BBC Philharmonic led by Richard Hickox. 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

The Ellora Festival Singers, with Noel Edison conducting and percussionist Carol Bauman in Leonardo Dreams of His Flying Machine on Classical WFMT Chicago, 98.7 FM, HD1, WFMT.com, and the WFMT app. The Unrush Hour begins officially at 5 o'clock, but I'd like to start a little bit early with lutenist Brian Kay and John Dowland's The King of Denmark's Galliard.

Lutenist Brian Kay and John Dowland's The King of Denmark's Galliard on Classical WFMT. Just coming up on 5 o'clock, we started the Unrush Hour a little bit early with music of John Dowland, and we continue with this commercial-free hour of great classical music with a Haydn symphony on the way, miniatures by Vivaldi and Poulenc, and music of Georges Bizet. From Carmen, this is the Suite No. 2 with Eric Kunzel and the Cincinnati Pops Orchestra.

The Carmen Suite, number 2, music from Georges Bizet's opera, Carmen, with Eric Kunzel leading the Cincinnati Pops Orchestra. Starting off this afternoon's On Rush Hour on Classical WFMT. With a Haydn symphony still to come, later this afternoon, Mozart, Giuseppe Clemente Dall'Abaco, Mendelssohn, and Ron McFarlane. The On Rush Hour continues now with Two for the Road. We'll hear the Trois Mouvements Perpetuels of Francis Poulenc, and we'll start off with the Concerto in A minor for two oboes by Antonio Vivaldi.

Two for the road on this afternoon's On Rush Hour on Classical WFMT. We started off with the Concerto in A Minor for two oboes, the oboists Nevin Lesage and Gabriel Pidou, with Gli Incogniti, led by violinist Amandine Bayer, music of Vivaldi. And we just heard the three perpetual movements, the Trois Mouvements Perpetuels of Francis Poulenc, the pianist Pascal Roget, and perhaps you recognized the first of those perpetual motion pieces. It was used incessantly in Alfred Hitchcock's film Rope, inspired by Leopold and Loeb, Chicago's very own. The On Rush Hour continues now with Haydn. This is the Symphony No. 81 in G major with Ottavio D'Antone, leading Accademia Bizantina.

The Symphony No. 81 in G major of Haydn with Ottavio Dantone leading Accademia Byzantina, concluding this afternoon's On Rush Hour. Almost, here's the Love for Three Oranges March.

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1: 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The first one in D major, the following three all in the key of E flat. This is the horn concerto number 2 in E flat. The hornist is Barry Tuckwell with the Academy of St. Martin in the Fields, Sir Neville Mariner conducting.

Barry Tuckwell, the soloist in the Horn Concerto No. 2 in E-flat, the second of four horn concertos by Wolfgang Amadeus Mozart. Barry Tuckwell joined by the Academy of St. Martin in the Fields, Sir Neville Mariner conducted. When building or transforming a home, the most important work happens long before construction begins. 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Still to come this Wednesday afternoon, music of Mendelssohn, some songs without words, and lutenist Ron McFarlane in his own composition. Next on Classical WFMT, the Cello Sonata in D Major of Giuseppe Clemente Dall'Abaco. The cellist is Eleanor Fry with the Accademia dei Dissonanti on Classical WFMT.

Cellist Eleanor Fry with Accademia dei Dissonanti on Classical WFMT, the Cello Sonata in D Major of Giuseppe Clemente dall'Abaco. Coming up, pianist Christoph Eschenbach, lutenist Ron McFarlane, thanks for joining me this Wednesday afternoon. Join Carl Grapentine for a summer getaway to the Santa Fe Opera beginning August 18th. Incredible series of performances, five-star accommodations, limited space. 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Mendelssohn now on Classical WFMT with pianist Christoph Eschenbach. These are the Opus 85 Songs Without Words.

Songs Without Words, music of Felix Mendelssohn this Wednesday afternoon, the pianist Christoph Eschenbach. Next on Classical WFMT, music by Ron McFarlane, played by lutenist Ron McFarlane and William Sims. Here's On the Heath.

On the Heath, a composition by lutenist Ron McFarlane, whom we heard on this recording, joined by another lutenist, William Sims. I'm Candace Agree. Thank you for joining me this Wednesday afternoon here at Classical WFMT Chicago, 98.7 FM, HD1, WFMT.com, and the WFMT app. Exploring Music coming up in just a moment. I want to take a moment to invite you to join me tonight at 10 o'clock for Baroque and Before. Known as the Spanish Palestrina, Tomás Luis de Victoria has been called the greatest of all Iberian composers. Corund, the Swiss vocal ensemble, founded in Lucerne in 1993, specializing in sacred music of the Renaissance and Baroque, presents a concert of sacred works by Tomás Luis de Victoria, the Requiem Mass, composed for the funeral of the Empress Maria, is the featured work on this edition of Baroque and Before, and also on the program, madrigals by this most famous composer of 17th century Spain. I hope you'll join me tonight at 10 o'clock for Baroque and Before, and I hope you'll join me tomorrow afternoon, beginning at 2, right here on Classical WFMT. Have a wonderful evening.

Hello there, and welcome to Exploring Music. This is Bill McLaughlin. This week on Exploring Music, we've been asking the question, okay, what else have you got? We've been listening to a number of composers who are particularly well-known for one piece. The composer with which we're going to start today's program is not even as well-known, but his one piece is. I bet when we get there, you'll recognize the piece. And I bet if I give you his first name, you won't know who I'm talking about. This was a man born in Italy, 1834. His name is Amilcare. Amilcare. Can you get a last name for me? Well, let's listen to a little of his music. This is not his most famous piece, but this is a terrific piece called Capriccio for Oboe and Orchestra. Let's listen about the first 3 or 4 minutes.

We are going to fade out of that performance only because we have so much other music to get to in this show. It's a wonderful piece, isn't it? This is a piece by an Italian composer born in 1834, terrific oboe player named Burkhard Gletzner, playing with the Berliner Sinfonia Orchestra, conducted by Klaus-Peter Flohr. The opening of a piece called Capriccio for oboe and orchestra.